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So here's something interesting. Spotify released their most streamed songs over the 4th of July weekend. Not surprising here. Toby Keith's Courtesy, The Red, White, and Blue was number one. For some reason, Bruce Springsteen's Born in the USA, which people think is patriotic, but it's a protest song, was at number two. But I'll give him that. Number three was Choosing Texas from Ella Langley. That's how big that song is. Like, it beat out all the other patriotic songs over 4th of July weekend on America's 250th birthday, with the

beat up on the Bull. Thank you for hanging out and being part of the Bull Nation today. 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

inevitable. 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I've been a Levi's guy for most of my life, but I gotta admit, I ordered the Kojo-style Wranglers. I like the way they look, and I'm hoping they fit. I ordered them online. 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

My friend Kelly Ford is on the way next. Enjoy the rest of your night. If there's anything I could do for you in the meantime, I'm at B-Dub Radio on Instagram. 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
1: There's a nightstand that I've had my eyes on online forever. I walk into Home Goods with my mom on Friday. The nightstand was looking at me directly in the face. 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

0: 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That guy, Jason Aldean, coming to Cascades Amphitheater July 30th. 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

Can you think fast when the pressure's on? Well, here's your shot. The $1,000 Minute, 60 seconds, 10 questions, a grand on the line. Play it or play along tomorrow morning with the

Would you like to see Chase Matthew up close, like really up close? He's our next PNC Live studio artist July 30th, and you're on the list. All you have to do is RSVP

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Chris Stapleton and you right up front. 98.7 The Bull is putting you in the pit at Providence Park a week from Friday. 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

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It's your girl Kelly Ford with a little tea on the Taylor and Travis wedding. Apparently she walked down the aisle to Love Story played by a quartet, a string quartet. She sang part of her vows to Travis, and the dinner, I guess, was kind of a disaster.

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such a great song. Jordan Davis and Luke Bryan, "By Dirt" on 98.7 The Bull. Now, Luke Combs plays Paris, France tonight on his My Kind of Saturday Night tour. 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

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It's brand new Corey Kent's Empty Words on 98.7 The Bull. Now, if you do not know all the words to this 90s country song, we can't be friends. I'm sorry. It's so dark.

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1: There's a nightstand that I've had my eyes on online forever. I walk into Home Goods with my mom on Friday. The nightstand was looking at me directly in the face. 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

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Science says parents actually have younger looking, sharper brains than people without kids. 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
1: There's a nightstand that I've had my eyes on online forever. I walk into Home Goods with my mom on Friday. 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

was a place to go. 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Y'all ain't listening.

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1: There's a nightstand that I've had my eyes on online forever. I walk into HomeGoods with my mom on Friday. The nightstand was looking at me directly in the face. 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You need to go get someone.
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1: 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No.
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1: So, JR, are we cool? Because it doesn't seem like we're totally cool today.
2: Dude, I don't know. After the dream I had last night, I need you to tell me
1: if we're cool.
2: We're
1: like a married
2: couple,
1: bro. Like, where I did something wrong in your dream and now I'm on the S-list.
2: Well, no, you made me feel like I did something wrong in my own dream.
1: Well, just based on what I know so far, I think maybe you did do something wrong.
2: Okay, here's what happened.
3: Yeah, I wasn't listening when you guys were talking about this, but I heard lots of laughter.
1: Oh, we fought last night.
2: No, we did in my dream. So what happened, I had gotten this new piece of audio equipment. I couldn't even tell what it was, but I was so excited about it. I said, you know who else would be hyped about this? Jake. I'm going to call him.
1: Sounds right. Everything's on brand so far.
3: Yeah.
2: I think he'll get a kick out of this. I'm going to have him come over, and we're going to set this up in my place.
1: In my mind, I jumped on my motorcycle right away, zoomed down there.
2: Right away.
1: Yeah,
2: and he had
1: excited.
2: All his tools with him.
1: Yeah.
2: He was wearing his... What
1: the
2: was
1: coveralls?
2: That? Yeah, the coveralls you had on.
3: How far do you live from JR's house driving-wise? Like 10 minutes?
1: Oh, not even 10.
3: Wow. Yeah.
2: Pretty close.
1: Yeah.
3: Not convenient.
2: Yeah. So he gets there, and it was like a montage. We're laughing. We're building this thing. We're having a good time.
1: Straight sitcom style.
2: Yeah. And then Jake, he's like, all right, man. Well, I got to go DJ this midnight wedding.
3: Whoa.
2: And I was like, dude, who's getting married? At
1: it doesn't matter. I booked it. I never miss a gig.
2: So this was on a weekday. Like, I think it was on a Friday. So we had just done the show.
3: Uh-huh.
2: And then we did this thing in the middle of the day. Now he has this you know, wedding at midnight. And he goes,
3: right.
2: You know, after work today, I really could have used a nap. And I go, oh, man, you did not have to come over here and help me. And you said... No, I felt like you made me.
1: Yeah.
3: Oh.
2: Do it.
1: This is your dream version of me is completely accurate because
3: well, like, we do know that Jake always gives in.
1: Yeah.
3: So,
1: yeah, I would,
3: you know,
1: never say no.
3: Right.
2: But
3: yeah.
2: I was like, it was because I thought he would get a kick out of it.
1: Right. Totally.
3: Yeah.
2: And we had this great time, and then he's like, yeah, but I would rather have been taking a nap.
3: Well, good for Jake for putting his foot down.
1: Right.
3: This is great.
1: Yeah. Normally I would just swallow that.
3: Yeah, this is development.
2: It was like a passive aggressive way of saying, hey, you know, I have a midnight wedding, which sounds crazy. But yeah, dude, you were mad at me.
1: Well, I mean, I see, because I wouldn't be holding mad feelings down deep inside.
3: Did he just storm out?
2: No, he just left like, you know, normal. Yeah. But he was like, he let me know that
3: you're inconveniencing him.
2: I inconvenienced his time because he has a midnight wedding.
1: Here's the thing. You know this about me, that I'm never going to say no. So it's on you to protect me a little bit.
2: I just said, hey, I think you'll enjoy this.
3: JR didn't know about the midnight wedding.
2: No, I had no idea.
3: That's crazy.
1: You should expect that I have something going on later.
3: At
1: you're
3: midnight.
1: Inconveniencing. Yes.
2: You're right. Yep. You're right.
1: It's on you, bro. But thank you for being considerate. It's the Morning Stampede on 98.7 The Bull. 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
3: Dolly Parton's life is headed for Broadway.
4: Oh!
5: Yeah, time.
3: I don't know if you heard about this yet. It's called Dolly, a true original musical. It's going to be her life story. It'll open on Broadway January 27.
4: That's awesome.
3: Yeah, so a bunch of performances. We're talking the biggest hits. Jolene, 9 to 5, I Will Always Love You.
4: Can you imagine getting cast as Dolly Parton?
5: I was about to say, I wonder who will play her.
4: They're going to have to find some nobody.
5: Yeah.
4: Because it's just too big a role to risk your career on.
3: And Dolly sent me an audio message.
4: She did.
3: Inviting us.
5: Okay. Ooh.
3: I want to hit that for you.
6: Well, hey, it's Dolly. And I have some big news that I'm so excited to share. I can officially announce that Dolly, a true original musical, is coming to Broadway. And you're invited.
4: She's the best.
3: We're invited.
4: She's the best.
3: So how about that?
5: I want to go. Do you think she'll come to the Schnitz?
4: On tour?
5: Yeah,
4: I think she's probably going to run on Broadway for a while, but then maybe.
5: Wait, is the Schnitz where they do Broadway or is that the Keller?
4: Both.
5: Okay,
4: They'll do both, but I think it'll be a while before they go on tour because they got to sit on Broadway for a while.
3: Yep.
5: Where's that at?
4: In New York.
5: Okay, that's what I thought.
4: Not Broadway. Which the Schnitz is on.
5: I'm like, there's multiple.
3: Wait, Broadway, Nashville? Is that what we're talking about here?
5: I thought Nashville. I'm like, let's clarify here.
3: I mean, that would make sense.
5: Yeah, right.
3: Right, for Miss Dolly Parton. Megan Maroney is putting up boundaries, and this is something that we all kind of have to do from time to time. And this is in regards to writing new music while touring. Check this out.
7: Touring is taking up 99.9% of my brain, and I'm making an active effort to not write for the next album until October when this tour is over.
4: Whoa.
3: So, hey, sometimes that's what you got to do.
4: I understand most songwriters can't even turn it off, so it's impressive that she can do that.
5: It's once they get an idea, they have to put it out there.
4: Yeah, sit down and do it.
3: I took this clip from a podcast appearance she did, and she did go on to talk about that. I have all these ideas running through my head, and I have to, immediately write them all down, but I'm not going to go into the entire songwriting process.
4: Got
3: right.
4: Okay.
3: Put on the lab coat.
4: That makes sense.
3: And lastly here, probably the biggest news of Music City Minute.
4: Whoa, okay.
5: Okay.
3: I just
4: bigger
3: put
4: than
3: that.
4: The Dolly news.
3: Yeah.
4: Okay.
3: Can I get a drum roll, please?
4: I think I can do that. Hold on. All right.
3: You guys are really not ready for this. Garth Brooks is headed out on tour.
4: Yeah!
5: That's great.
3: Yeah,
5: I know. Is he coming to Portland?
3: Let me get into it.
5: Okay. Okay, I'm ready.
3: Blame it all on my roots, the arena tour. There's only two dates confirmed so far, and they're both in Indianapolis.
4: Okay. Not much of a tour so far.
3: So he's doing a two-night stand.
4: Right.
3: And we're expecting more dates soon, Jake?
4: Oh, for sure. Yeah, I mean, this is Garth Brooks, and I think it's called The Tour, isn't it? Like the Garth Brooks, the
3: Battle
4: of My Roots Tour?
3: Yeah, and he's kind of labeling it as a retro arena tour.
4: Garth Brooks is a pioneer, and I don't mean that necessarily always is a good thing. He will invent new ways to roll out news about a tour. He'll be I'm going on tour, but all I'm announcing is Indiana right now. And then he'll announce the next one when he's in Indiana.
3: Oh.
4: Sell those tickets, sell out a few nights at whatever arena. I don't think his ideas are always 100%, but he will try something new.
3: I don't want to spend too much time on it, but do you think there is any kind of worry? Because we're seeing a lot of artists right now that are having a lot of trouble selling out even, arenas.
5: Yeah.
4: Sure.
3: Let alone stadiums.
4: I don't think Garth Brooks is going to suffer from that.
3: Okay.
4: As I call him, the president of country music.
3: He's one of the forefathers.
4: George is the king, then Garth is the president.
3: Hey now.
4: He can do it. It's Luke Combs, Forever After All. It's been your Music City Minute on 98.7 The Bull. We're happy to have you on a Wednesday. A

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1: You guys ever been to a volleyball tournament?
2: Not a tournament, but I've definitely been to games like in high school and stuff.
3: I played in like middle school.
1: Okay. What? So you might be able to answer this question. So I went to the CIVA, which is the, I forget what it's called, the Cascade Empire Volleyball Association, whatever, the tournament that happened out in Hillsboro. It's like a month ago.
3: Yeah.
1: As I was sitting there watching it, because a friend was there and his daughter was playing.
3: Mm-hmm.
1: As I was sitting there watching it, it feels like, and maybe I'm wrong on this, but after every single point, they get together in the middle and do like a chanty thing.
3: Oh, like they put their hands together?
1: Yeah, well, there's that, or they come together and they do like an alligator clap.
2: Oh, sweet.
1: And then there's a chant that they do. But this is after every single point. Volleyball moves pretty fast. Points happen every 20 seconds or so.
3: And you're like, enough with the chanting.
1: I really was like, I thought it was cool.
3: The first time.
1: Yeah. And really, after like number 15 of these, I'm like, do you do it every time?
3: Yeah, that's interesting.
1: Yeah.
2: I could understand that. Like when you're watching football and they got to drive the ball 100 yards down the field,
1: right.
2: They earn that right to celebrate.
1: That I like the football celly at the touchdown.
2: Yeah, but they don't celebrate after every play.
1: It's not.
3: Yeah,
1: guy
3: right.
1: gets tackled, they get up and do a coordinated TikTok dance.
2: Yeah, right?
3: Yeah, after every point is a lot.
1: It seems like a lot, but nobody was blinking an eye at it. Like, I don't have a kid in the program. I'm not familiar with volleyball culture, so I was just sitting there being flabbergasted how long this was taking.
2: So let me ask you this. Was the crowd in on the chance?
1: No.
2: Did they see that that could make it bearable? If you got to play along with it.
1: They do like a Timber's Army
2: after
1: thing?
2: After the point, and they all do the whoosh, gator bait, and the whole crowd yells
1: right,
2: you know?
1: Yeah.
2: That could be fun.
1: That could be cool. That might be...
2: But if you're not in on it...
1: I don't know the chant. Nobody else was knowing the chant.
3: Did it get annoying after a little bit? You're like, enough with the chanting!
1: It may be... I don't want to say that, because these are like...
3: What grade was it? Was it middle school?
1: Yeah.
3: Oh, okay.
1: Middle school girls.
3: Yeah.
1: Listen, I don't want to go in there and call them annoying.
2: Listen, seventh graders. Act like you've been there before.
1: Right.
2: You know, you don't gotta taunt after every point.
1: What was this, your first point?
2: Yeah, was this your first rodeo?
1: Clap! And then like a...
2: Wow.
1: And then back into formation.
2: All right.
1: I thought it was excessive. I don't know.
2: A little bit much.
1: 503-733-0987. I don't understand this culture.

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0: warning to residents on Tuesday to avoid contact with bats.
1: That's my firm rule without you telling me anything, Marion County.
2: Yeah, always avoid contact with bats.
0: It's too bad because I think that bats are very cute. And I think that they mean well.
1: Like cute, like domesticated, like baby bats, maybe.
0: Yeah, I think they're cute.
1: But not like a wild bat.
0: I think like seeing them fly in the sky is like kind of eerie and like kind of cool.
1: Kind of eerie. I don't want to be near it.
0: No. And you especially don't want one to bite you because a bat was found in the area and tested positive for rabies.
1: We got killer bats.
2: Yes,
0: that's not great. Bats do play an important role in our ecosystem, and not all bats carry rabies, but it's enough to be on high alert.
1: Okay, all right, well.
2: All right, so hate bats, but not all bats. Gotcha.
0: Exactly.
1: Got it.
0: 7-Eleven is suing Nike over their planned launch of their new sneaker. So Nike is launching a new sneaker on July 11th, otherwise known as 7-Eleven Day.
2: Yep.
0: But this new sneaker has 7-Eleven signature colors. So that's what, brown, red, green, I think?
2: Not only the colors, but in the exact order.
1: Right. Mm. I didn't realize it was going on 7-Eleven.
2: Yeah.
1: 7-Eleven has a case here.
2: They very well might.
0: So now 7-Eleven is trying to block the release because they allege that the design infringes on their branding, which, I mean, it totally does,
1: but like it's not, I mean, it's an okay looking shoe. Like, it's, what's the problem?
0: It's interesting. Like, if Nike releases a shoe with the colors on 7-Eleven Day, but it doesn't actually, you know, say 7-Eleven, it's like, well, does 7-Eleven, you don't own the color.
2: They don't own the color.
1: They totally do own the colors.
2: Maybe the order of the colors, right?
1: Yeah.
2: In the logo. But here's my thing.
0: You can't own a color. Like, I don't think you can own a...
2: No, actually, you can own a color.
1: You can own a specific hue.
0: Okay.
2: Like, it's very different.
0: You can't own, like, brown.
2: And I think it's, like, an arrangement as well.
0: Okay.
2: But here's my thing, Mallory, and you're an influencer. How many people are going to go buy this shoe are then immediately going to go to their local 7-Eleven and take a photo right in front of the store?
0: Totally, yeah.
1: There's a lot of positives.
2: It's going to be a ton of free pub for 7-Eleven. Like, what are you guys doing?
1: I mean, plus, you know, Nike makes good stuff.
2: They're
1: the premier brand.
0: Yeah. Right. It's interesting. Why did they just do a collab? Like, why do they have to, like, skeet around it, I wonder?
1: Well, Nike doesn't want to pay that money, I'm guessing.
2: Yeah, I'm guessing that's it.
0: Well, hopefully they lose this lawsuit. Otherwise... Portland General Electric, so PGE customers will see lower power bills because the Oregon Public Utility Commission, PUC, approved a proposal recently to shift the cost onto data centers.
1: It's wild. Wild.
0: Yeah, that is wild.
2: I'll take it.
1: Yeah, what a headline.
2: Yeah.
1: You never see this when you say, like, your power rates are about to go up or down.
0: Yeah.
1: You know, like, you never hear down.
0: Us as civilians are never in the wind here, but I do have the stats, so... Residential electricity rates will lower by 1.3%. Small businesses, 3.7% decrease. However, a 29% increase for the data centers.
1: What a headline.
0: Wild.
2: I'll tell you, even reading that headline this morning, without diving into it, I'm like...
0: What's the catch?
1: Yeah.
2: Somewhere I'm getting screwed again.
0: Yeah,
2: you know,
0: totally.
2: But we're actually not. Yeah.
1: Unless you live in a house or something with a roof.
2: Yeah.
1: In which case, your rates are going up.
2: Yep.
1: It's Morning Stampede. It's Northwest Now at 98.7 The Bull. 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

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We'll make it happen. 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
2: JR, Mallory, I know we talked about changing our Instagram profile pics all together here, but I just don't think I can go through with it.
3: Why?
2: I need my Instagram pic to stay the same.
4: Yeah.
2: It's a socio thing in my side, in my head. I don't think I can do it.
4: No, it's a real thing. I literally, so bizarre that we're even talking about this. I saw a TikTok video just yesterday about a woman explaining the psychology of not wanting to change your Instagram profile photo or any profile photo, really. And people keep them for years because it becomes a part of your identity.
2: Yes.
4: It really does. And as JR was saying as well, you were looking for your friend.
3: Yeah, so anything like UFC related, I always share it, like, or memes with my buddy Corey on Instagram. And I went to send him something, as I so often do, and I couldn't find him.
4: Yeah.
3: And I always recognized him by his profile picture. Turns out he changed it to one of him as a child with his grandfather, who sadly passed away.
2: Oh, okay.
3: Rest in peace,
2: Bo. So he had a reason for it.
3: Yeah.
4: Yeah.
3: But I had to type in his name.
2: Yeah.
3: And finally found him.
4: It's weird. It really does become a part of who you are. And even, like, sometimes I'll toy with changing it, and I'll go and change the photo, and I look at it, and I go, no, that looks so weird. Like, change it back.
2: I don't like it.
4: It's weird.
2: My pick is like a Christmas pick, I'm just now realizing. This is from years and years and years ago. I nailed the pick. Like,
4: yeah.
2: I've looked good in this pick.
3: You see, you mentioned years and years ago. What's the limit? Because we can't just be having photos that are 8, 9 years old.
4: This
3: that's not even what you look like anymore.
2: This is a 10-plus-year-old photo.
3: You have to change it then.
2: I don't have to change it. This is a good pick.
3: No, because they're going, like, to meet you in person and be like, that's not even him.
4: Yeah. Oh, well, you're wearing a Santa outfit. That's so funny.
2: I have a Santa outfit in my Instagram, but you don't really notice it from far away.
4: Yeah.
2: When you zoom in, it's a good pic.
4: But if you've
2: you're
4: had
2: a
4: that,
2: fraud.
4: If you've had that photo for over 10 years, it's almost like you can't change it.
2: I can't now.
4: It's literally a part of who you are.
3: It's not the same man in that photo.
2: That's a better man, frankly.
4: You can't be catfishing, but, I mean, it just becomes a part of your identity. I don't know. It's weird.
2: So you're with me. I can't change it. We were going to do that literally at 7:10 today. It was like, let's change it all together and go through this experience together as a team.
4: Oh, I'm not changing nothing.
3: Oh, no. We have to get like a professional photo shoot if we're going to do that.
2: Okay.
3: Yeah. So if you or somebody you know is a photographer, 503-733-0987, text us on the Lazy Boy text line.
2: Sorry. Go ahead.
4: I do want to change my Facebook profile photo because I'm wearing a bucket hat, and that's just not part of who I am, like, literally at all.
3: Was it part of who you were, though?
4: I was living in Hawaii at that time.
3: Okay. Well,
4: so
3: that
4: I
3: makes
4: think
3: sense.
4: I was a bucket hat girl, but I mean, now, like, definitely not. But
2: now you're a fraud.
4: Facebook is weird because Facebook, it alerts you, it says, Mallory Santic, change your profile photo. And then all these weirdos from high school will start messaging me. I'm
2: yes.
4: like, I don't want this.
2: I want to talk about that. Changing your profile pic, but I'm talking about doing it as, like, to get back at somebody.
4: Okay.
2: Like, you've blocked, because you know they're going to see it.
4: Uh-huh, absolutely.
2: Yeah, let's talk about that coming up. It's the Morning Stampede on The Bull.

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1: Changing your Instagram profile pic or Facebook profile pic in a weaponized way.
2: Yeah, can you kind of break this down? Is this to like get back at an ex or what are you thinking here?
1: So here's what I'm thinking. I've heard of this where you stock up good photos, where you look good. You don't change your profile pic until you have to block somebody. And then when you block them, you change your profile pic because even if you're blocked, like from their burner account, they can see your profile pic. That's always public. Does this make sense?
3: Yeah.
1: Yeah. Huh. So you save up, like once you're out of a relationship, you want to post the most banger profile pic you have.
2: It's going to take me quite a while to put together an album like that. And I'm just going to say.
1: I think this is more of a lady trick.
2: Okay.
1: Bro. Yeah, you post it, and then, but the idea is they'll stalk you through their burner account, go check out your profile pic, and then realize you're having the time of your life.
2: And they're like, damn.
1: Yeah, looking better than you ever have.
2: Wow.
3: I mean, I would love to think that someone would be so obsessed with me that they'd stalk me from a burner.

0: burner. That's what my mind's stuck on. I want that.
1: Surely they would.
2: I want that kind of love.
0: I mean, same.
1: Once you've broken up with somebody, you want to know what they're doing after that.
0: Definitely.
2: I mean, there's this whole, like, stigma on the word stalker. Like, it can be a flattering thing.
0: Totally.
1: Yeah. You know? You catch it like a harmless stalker.
2: You know what I'm saying?
1: It's the best.
2: Yeah. They're just randomly showing up, sending you food and baked goods and, you know, stalking your profile.
1: Heck yeah. I want one.
2: Yeah.
1: Sign me down.
2: Yep.
0: Yeah, changing the profile photo is interesting on Facebook, especially because it notifies everyone and says, you know, Mallory sent you change your profile photo. All of a sudden, people from high school that I haven't spoken to in, you know, 15 years, hey.
1: Hey, what's up?
2: So that's kind of like attention that you don't want.
0: Not really.
2: See,
0: no.
2: I am for that attention.
0: Okay.
2: It's like, hey, everyone, come see how good I look in my new profile picture.
0: That's fair. Yeah. I mean, if
2: hype
0: you look,
2: me up.
0: I feel like if you like look great, you know, you look better than you did in high school, then you would for sure want people to see.
1: Yeah. What's the point of changing your profile pic if not to like get attention?
0: I don't know. I just don't like that I'm wearing a bucket hat. That's really.
1: Yeah. We are going to have to work on that a little
2: bit. Yeah, you got to ditch that thing. Girl.
1: Catch you on a good lashes day.
0: Yeah. Oh, that's never going to happen.
1: It's the Morning Stampede on 98.7 The Bull. Coming up here in just a little bit, we want to do the $1,000 minute. I'm a little worried about it. That's a 7:30 today. 10 questions, $1,000, 60 seconds.

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2: How many days are we into this $1,000 minutes? Like a week, right? Not even?
3: Yeah, it doesn't seem like maybe a week.
2: I think it was a week ago today that we got a winner.
3: Really?
2: So I'm in trouble here. Because we have 8 questions revealed.
3: Okay, so are you telling me that today could very well be the day that we give away $1,000 cash money?
2: That's exactly what I'm telling you. And if that happens, I'm going to have a sit down, not with the boss that I know and like, but with corporate.
3: Yes, this is going to come out of your check too, dude.
2: I'm starting to worry that they're going to start. If you can't write, this will be them. If you can't write hard enough questions, then you're going to have to start paying and chipping in for $1,000 minute.
4: And we can't take any money out of our Morning Stampede budget.
2: No.
3: Mallory can't pitch in. She just bought a nightstand.
4: I'm looking at a couch right now.
2: Right?
4: I have nothing to give.
2: It's going to have to come from my stone that we're squeezing here.
4: Yep. How many questions have been revealed? 7?
2: 8.
4: 8?
2: 8 questions in a week.
4: It's crazy. Gosh.
2: I'm going to have to do some work here. And also, we should put this out. I'm going to be gone the next couple days.
3: Oh, man. So we could very well get a winner while Jake's gone.
4: Oh, gosh.
2: I don't trust you guys to even read the questions hard enough.
3: Should I read them backwards?
2: Please. That's a great solution. 503-733-0987. Backwards questions from now on.
3: Yep.
2: Jake's throwing up all the hurdles he can. It's the Morning Stampede on 98.7 The Bull. Call now for $1,000.

0: We got. I almost said we have 1,000 questions.
1: That's how we get it done. Yeah.
0: We got $1,000 and we got 10 questions. And we're going to keep asking those same 10 questions until someone gets them all right.
2: We have Lori from Castle Rock on the line. Lori, how are you feeling about these questions?
3: I'm pretty confident today.
1: Are you serious, Lori? What I really need is somebody to just call in on a whim and just like dial the number and be like, oh, I heard you said the number. I have no idea what we're doing. That's the people I need right now.
2: Yeah.
3: Oh, sorry.
1: Yeah, sorry.
2: She's like, those don't exist.
1: You should be sorry, Lori. All right, Lori, we're just going to do 10 questions. I do like the 1,000 questions in a minute.
2: Yeah, that's good.
0: It's a dollar a question.
1: I'm attracted to that. Lori, we're going to go over the rules real quick. There's 3 of them. If you get one wrong,
0: we buzz you out.
1: If you pronounce something wrong,
2: we buzz you out.
1: And if you take longer than 60 seconds,
4: we buzz you out.
5: 60 seconds, 10 questions, $1,000. The $1,000 minute starts now.
1: All right, Laura, here we go. 60 seconds on the clock. Don't pronounce anything wrong or I'm going to buzz you, all right?
3: Okay.
1: Okay, here we go. Laura, if you could see any concert anywhere, what concert and where?
3: Celine Dion, Paris.
1: That sounds nice.
2: Ooh, love that.
1: What island in Portland is not an all-in island?
3: Swan Island.
1: Alan Jackson did a duet with only one artist at his last show. Who was that?
3: George Strait.
1: What kind of motorcycle?

0: with us beat up ride?
1: Indian.
0: Yes. What park is next to the Portland Housing Bureau?
1: Lovejoy Fountain Park.
0: That's right. What is the first word Ella rhymes with Tennessee and choose in Texas?
1: Abilene.
0: That's right. What soda is JR promoting on the radio?
1: Big Red.
0: Big Red, yes.
2: Dang right.
0: Downtown Vancouver has one roundabout. What statue faces it?
1: Captain George Vancouver.
0: She got it.
3: Oh, no!
0: What is Dash's hyperfixation according to a recent Instagram video?
2: 10 seconds.
1: Tucker Wetmore.
0: Good guess. Not correct. It's most people's hyperfixation.
1: All right.
0: Lori, well done.
2: Lori's my hyperfixation. I thought you were getting that.
4: Yeah.
1: Thanks, guys. Oh, boy.
0: Not happy about it, Lori, but congratulations. Well done.
1: Thanks. Maybe get in tomorrow.
0: Don't get in tomorrow because it's going to be 1,000 questions tomorrow.
2: Yep.
1: Okay, well, shoot. I won't do that. Have a great day, guys.
0: Thanks,
4: Thank
0: Lori.
4: You. Too.
0: You're great. 9 questions.
2: How close was she?
0: That's to Tucker Wetmore. I guess sort of close.
4: Yeah, kind of close.
0: Yeah.
2: All right.
0: All right, we'll come back and play tomorrow at 7:30. Sans me, just JR and Mallory at the Morning Stampede tomorrow on 98.7 The Bull. 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
1: Apparently, if you lose a rib, you can grow a new one.
2: Yeah, that's a strange...
3: That's so weird.
2: Strange thing.
1: Truly a medical fact that
2: I came across
1: fake that is real.
2: Yeah, these medical facts, they sound just way out there, Jake. Super fabricated, but this one's real. If you have a rib removed, now depending on how young you are when it happens...
1: Oh, I see.
2: The rib can actually grow back.
3: Wow. How old was Marilyn Manson?
2: Yeah, see, I don't know. I think he was probably your age.
1: Yeah, so I'm going to go with no on that one.
2: Yeah.
1: You can't grow back that.
2: How did that rumor spread throughout the entire country without the internet?
3: It's so weird.
1: It's its own urban legend. What was a saucy rumor?
3: It was.
2: Without us even saying it?
1: Right.
3: Everyone knows.
2: You know exactly what we're saying.
1: I remember hearing that on the playground.
3: Yeah. Seriously, Sayo is so young.
2: On the school bus.
3: And JR's all the way on the East Coast heard the same rumor.
1: Yeah.
3: Is it a rumor?
1: Probably the same week.
2: It's like, dude, you won't believe it.
1: And I just heard this from my friend in Cleveland, Ohio.
2: Yeah, seriously. He sent me a letter. All right, anyhow, another one here is, have you ever heard of Cotard's delusion?
1: No, what's that?
2: Yeah, this is an insult. This is a rare psychiatric condition where a person believes that they're actually dead.
3: What?
2: Yeah, or
3: like
2: that
3: they're like The Walking Dead?
2: Yeah, or that they're missing body parts or simply do not exist.
1: Okay.
2: Cotard's delusion. This is real.
1: You think you don't exist.
2: Yeah,
1: I feel like that sometimes.
2: I mean, in this room, I usually do.
3: Yeah.
2: You know?
1: Right, yeah.
2: But, you know.
1: Well, Mallory's more interesting, so I'm looking at her a lot.
2: I'm not going to call myself a cotard. You know what I mean? Here's one. Grapefruits can interact with certain medicines, making them more or less effective.
1: Really?
3: Interesting.
2: Yeah. So grapefruit.
1: So this medicine I'm on for my gums right now, if I have a little grapefruit, half a chance it might make it more effective.
2: Or make side effects worse.
1: Okay, well.
2: Yeah.
1: Yeah, I don't really want that.
2: Men who drink a lot of coffee actually have caffeine detected in their semen.
1: Okay.
2: Well, how about that?
1: Well, all right then.
3: I wonder how much coffee that is.
2: Yeah, they must just be faster swimmers.
1: Just like alert, and then crash.
2: Yeah, crash big time. Big time. And here's the thing. Have you ever went outside and your mother or your grandma were like, you're going to catch a cold or catch a pneumonia?
1: Of course.
3: Yeah.
2: You can't actually catch a cold because of low temperatures.
1: I think I knew that, but I don't believe it.
3: I don't believe that either.
1: Yeah.
2: Colds are caused by viruses, not temperature. I don't know if...
1: That's wrong. Colds are caused by cold.
3: Literally, I feel myself getting sick when I go somewhere colder. Remember when we first started this job and the air vent was blasting?
2: Yeah.
3: How sick I got?
1: Yeah. Yep.
3: Yeah.
1: That's from the cold. That wasn't from viruses.
3: No,
1: that's
3: certainly
1: crazy.
3: Not. And then JR got sick later on.
1: He caught your cold.
3: Yes.
2: Yeah.
1: From the vent.
2: Jeez.
3: Not a virus.
2: And the last one I want to get into here is the wildest thing I've ever heard. A serious fall can involuntarily cause an erection.
1: Okay.
3: It happens to me sometimes.
2: Yeah, this can be a sign of a spinal cord injury. Call emergency services right away. If you fall and you get an old-fashioned boom, boom, boom, an erection, call EMS.
1: Right.
3: Immediately.
1: Maybe not right away.
2: Yeah,
1: 4 hours.
2: Let it subside.
1: 503-733-0987. Maybe you're experiencing some of these. We'd like to hear from you on some of them.
3: Call us first before EMS.
2: Yeah, please.
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1: This is Northwest Now with Mallory.
2: Marion County officials issued a warning on Tuesday to residents to avoid contact with bats.
3: It's a hard rule of mine anyway, but is there any particular reason?
2: A bat was found in the area and tested positive for rabies.
4: Rabies?
2: Rabies.
3: I don't even mess up with no rabid bats.
4: Jeez, when I was a kid, I thought rabies were going to be like a much bigger problem.
2: Right?
4: Yeah. I thought like I was one nibble away from just being a zombie.
3: If you just walk past a dog who barks at you a little loud, rabies.
2: Yeah,
3: rabies.
2: Exactly. They were really pushing rabies and quicksand. Haven't come into contact with either of those in my life.
4: Yeah. Quicksand, having rabies in quicksand would be devastating.
2: That'd be pretty bad.
3: There's no coming back from that.
4: None.
2: Yeah. 7-Eleven is suing Nike over their planned launch of their new sneaker. So Nike is going to launch a new Air Max, and they are set to release it on July 11th, otherwise known as 7-Eleven Day.
4: Oh,
2: now,
4: I see.
2: Now, what's the big deal? The new sneaker has 7-Eleven signature colors, which I believe is a red, a green, a brown, right? And so 7-Eleven is trying to block the release, saying that this infringes on their branding and are now suing Nike, trying to stop.
3: Is Nike giving out free Slurpees with each pair of shoes? Because that seems like a bridge too far there.
2: Unaware. Not sure.
3: Yeah, maybe,
2: but
3: though.
2: It's possible. Didn't you say, JR, you saw the box?
4: Yeah, from what I hear, the box, it literally looks like a 7-Eleven, like outside the store.
2: Yeah.
4: Like with the stripe and everything.
3: I think this is bold of Nike to be trying this.
2: And it is. It's kind of random.
4: Yeah, if these are dropping on Saturday, they got, 2.5 days to put the 86 on this? I don't know if they're going to be able to do that.
2: Yeah, I wonder.
3: They're on trucks already.
4: Yeah.
3: For sure.
2: I saw a photo of the sneaker online. So, yeah, I wonder. I mean, I don't know. I think Nike's going to go with it because they probably have enough to just be like, well, like, it's just a color. Yeah. It's just a date.
4: Mm-hmm. I can see them both. I know 7-Eleven definitely has a case here.
3: I think, yeah. I think they're going to win this thing.
2: Yeah,
4: I don't know.
3: They're going to have to settle.
2: You think 7-Eleven will win?
3: Yeah, for sure. Mm. Nike's going to settle this thing. You know who did collab with 7-Eleven? Crocs.
2: Really? Did
3: they? And they look sharp.
4: That's was it legal?
3: Oh, yeah.
4: Also a legal collab.
3: Oh, everybody's getting their bite.
4: Wow.
2: That's cool. I love that. PGE, Portland General Electric customers, so probably everyone in this room, will see lower power bills after the Oregon Public Utility, the PUC, they approved a proposal to shift more of the costs onto the new data centers.
3: Amazing.
2: So our bill's going to go down and data center bills are going to go up.
3: Amazing.
2: By quite a bit.
4: Well, that's not fair. No, I'm kidding.
2: What?
3: JR suddenly on the team of data centers.
2: So our electricity rates as individuals will go down by 1.3%. Small businesses will go down about 3.7%, whereas the data centers will increase by 29%.
4: Golly.
2: That's a lot.
3: That's a huge jump.
2: That's a huge jump.
3: The 1.9 for us, I'm not as thrilled about that.
4: That's not good enough.
2: I want to see a 29% decrease.
4: Yes.
3: Let's start. Come back to me when you're offering us that, PGE. It's Morning Stampede on 98.7 The Bull.

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1: I frankly forgot what we were talking about here.
2: I didn't.
1: We were talking about like cans and bottles and...
3: I really wish that we were rolling in between stuff.
1: Yeah, for because sure.
3: Because I'm over here debating with you guys about... Does everything just taste better in a can?
1: I think so. I think except for root beer, honestly.
3: Okay, but are we talking like if I were to hand you a root beer, would you prefer it in a plastic bottle or in a can?
1: Oh, a plastic bottle, no.
3: Okay.
1: Definitely. I thought we were talking about glass bottles.
3: A glass bottle superior to both. Okay,
1: yeah,
3: this is what
1: sure.
3: these are the important things that we discuss privately amongst each other.
1: Literally rocking right up to this thing so much so that I forgot what we were talking about here, which is supposed to be the pick your ticket thing.
3: Oh, sweet.
1: Now, sorry, go ahead.
4: I was saying you can pick your ticket.
1: Yeah.
4: By texting in the keyword, unless you want to take.
1: No, please do. Please do. And when you get there, drink from either a can or a bottle, whatever your choice is.
3: Yeah, whatever they have available.
1: That's right.
3: Yeah.
4: We're doing a pick your ticket. You can go anywhere you want, see any artist you want in the USA. Who do you want to see?
1: I had this idea. I want to see Morgan Wallen, but in the parking lot of a Walmart / Walgreens.
3: Yes.
4: Okay.
1: But yours was better, JR, I think.
3: Well, plus you're going to be wearing a Where's Waldo t-shirt.
1: For sure.
3: Okay.
1: Yes. Wall to wall.
3: Well, my idea was I wanted to see Jelly Roll, of course. Love Jelly Roll.
1: Great.
3: I wanted this to be at the Smucker's Jelly headquarters in Orville, Ohio.
1: That's great, man.
4: That's really good.
1: That's good. Because certainly he's going to go play that.
3: Oh, that'd be a hell of a show.
1: And that's the ticket you can pick.
3: Come on.
4: Yes. I liked our $1,000 winner caller who said she would see Celine Dion in Paris.
3: Oh, boy.
1: That's
4: what a combo.
3: Oh, classy.
1: However, it does have to be in the U.S.
3: Yeah.
4: Oh, right. Pivot. Right. Okay, maybe she can go to the Paris in New York. I mean, in Vegas.
1: Right.
4: The Paris in Vegas.
3: I was going to say, what is the equivalent to Paris in the States?
1: It's got
3: to
1: be the Paris in Vegas, right? Or New Orleans. They speak French in New Orleans.
3: New Orleans?
1: Yeah.
4: Yeah. I don't know. Paris is one of a kind.
3: Mm-hmm.
1: Yeah. Let's go with that.
3: Okay.
1: All right. So you just can't go there. 503-733-0987. That's the number you texted into. The keyword is...
4: Fun. F-U-N.
1: Text FUN.
4: FUN.
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2: It was a beautiful day to lay out and get some sun yesterday, so why did Mallory's day literally stink?
3: It was a beautiful day until it wasn't a beautiful day. Yeah, I went to my parents' house yesterday after work to lay out in the backyard and get my tan on. I love laying in the sun. It's probably one of my favorite things to do. So I went and did that. I was laying in the lounge chair, and I kept getting every so often a whiff of something that smells bad.
2: Yeah.
3: I'm like, what
2: something
3: is
2: gross.
3: Yeah, something gross. I'm like, what is that? Like, is it the dog? It almost kind of smelled like wet dog.
2: Yeah.
3: And it would come and it would go.
2: Right.
3: But it was enough to where I was like, what is that?
2: I'm not imagining this. This is something.
3: No, yeah. But I haven't been home in a while. So I'm like, did something happen with the landscapers? Like, what's going on? And I go and get my mom. I'm like, Mom, something stinks. And she goes, yeah, I can kind of smell it too, but I don't know. Like, it's not like, super potent, and it's every so often. And I'm like, no, like, this reminds me of when I used to live in the country in Australia and mice would die. It kind of smells like a dead mouse.
2: That's a distinct smell.
3: Yeah.
2: She goes, animal smell for sure.
3: And our patio is kind of lifted. And she goes, maybe there's a dead mouse under the patio. I'm like, okay, that's disgusting. I've been breathing this in for the last 2 hours, but let's figure it out. I'm like, it smells bad though. Like, is it a raccoon? She goes, no, a raccoon is really big. Like, that would be, like, you would not be able to escape that.
2: Oh, boy, yeah.
3: Yeah. And so she goes, and she's looking around with the hose, kind of spraying, and she goes...
2: Wait. Spraying with the hose, what's that do?
3: I don't know what her logic was behind that, because I was like, you're going to spray the dead animal towards me.
2: Yeah, that will have a wet dead animal.
3: Yeah. She's like, no, it'll just move things around. I don't know. I don't know. I
2: move,
3: went...
2: Move around the body?
3: I don't know.
2: Just trying to spray out the mouse.
3: I went inside. I'm like, I don't want to be around whatever your little plan is.
2: You left
3: is.
2: Her out there alone?
3: I don't want to be around
2: She's
3: that.
2: Spraying a hose on carcass.
3: I don't know the logic. But then she comes in, she goes, I found it. And I'm like, what is it? And she goes, it's a possum.
2: Oh no.
3: And it's weird the way that it died. It crawled into like a little vent and kind of just put itself to bed and just died. It was really strange. And I'm like, I felt bad for the possum. I felt bad for myself for breathing in dead possum fumes for 2 hours. It was really gross. But I don't know. It was really weird. My dad's like, maybe the dog killed it. And I'm like, no, because the possum like literally put itself to bed and just like died. Yeah. It must have been like a little old man or something.
4: Sometimes I think about doing that.
2: Yeah, like just crawling in a vent,
4: you know,
2: and just going to sleep for the last time.
4: Calling
3: it
4: around.
3: Yeah. But it was really gross. And then she texted my dad and she goes, please come home. I can't deal with this anymore. There's a dead possum. It stinks. We have family coming into town. She's like, we need to get rid of it.
2: Come deal with this. It's wet for some reason. I don't know what that's about.
3: Yeah. Oh, it was so gross. And I feel so bad for it too. Because possums, I think, are quite misunderstood.
4: Aren't they blind?
2: Like there's night creatures, is that what you're going for? Yeah, maybe. I don't know.
3: Possums also are known to play dead when they're scared.
2: Right.
3: And so my mom thought maybe it was playing dead.
4: So she's spraying it.
3: Yeah, I think.
4: To wake,
2: It was playing dead so hard that it was stinking.
3: I think that's what I told her. I'm like, no, the stench,
4: next level.
3: Mom. The stench, it's definitely dead.
2: This possum's good.
3: But maybe sad. Yeah, so RIP to him.
2: RIP to your tanning, too.
3: Yeah, that cut it.

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3: Here's your Music City Minute with JR.
4: Dolly Parton's life is headed to Broadway, if we can give it a round of applause.
5: Love that.
4: Really, really exciting. It's called Dolly, a true original musical. It'll be her life story. It's going to open up on Broadway January next year.
5: It's a role you do not want to mess up. If you get cast as Dolly Parton,
4: imagine the pressure that's going to be on that gal. Yes.
6: Yeah, seriously. And like, I wonder what the audition process for that would be like.
5: You'd have to get signed off by Dolly Parton.
6: I was going to ask, would Dolly Parton have any say? Surely she does. She has to have all the say.
5: Surely.
4: Well, I mean, imagine, you know, you're going to have to sing these songs in front of Dolly, and mm-hmm. she's need to give you the okay on Jolene.
5: Yeah.
4: Nine to five. I Will Always Love You. Come on.
5: You need to give off the just natural charisma that she has.
4: Yeah.
5: It's a tall order.
4: It really, really is. I don't know about... I don't think I could have the guts to try to do that, to audition for that.
5: I think you can do it, bro. We'll get you a wig and some amplifications, and we'll see you up there.
4: Some amplifications. Sweet. Megan Maroney is putting up boundaries, and I kind of respect her for this. She recently talked about it on a podcast appearance. I want to hit this for you real quick.
7: Touring is taking up 99.9% of my brain, and I'm making an active effort to not write for the next album until October when this tour is over.
5: That's amazing.
4: Yeah.
5: I'm told songwriters can't really turn it off.
6: Yeah.
4: She says, like, later in that conversation, that was the Katie and Company podcast, she says, like, I'm getting so many different ideas for songs that I want to write that... Obviously, I'm not going to write them, but I am writing down all the ideas.
5: Oh, yeah. You got them.
4: You know what I mean? Yeah.
5: Yeah. Awesome.
4: And lastly here, I saved the best for last, as you do. And if I can get a drum roll, please, Jake.
5: I can do that.
4: Mallory, I want you to stand up for this, please.
7: I want
4: you to sit down for it.
6: Got it. Oh, I got to raise my mic?
4: Garth Brooks is hitting the road, baby.
6: Wow.
4: Blame It All on My Roots, the Retro Arena Tour. Garth Brooks is back.
5: Amazing.
4: His first stop will be a two-night stand in Indianapolis, and those are all the dates we have so far. But I'm sure there's more coming, right, Jake?
5: I am sure that Garth Brooks will roll out. He's a genius marketer. He really is. He'll roll out like two dates, and then like during those two dates, he'll be like, "All right, folks," and he'll do it on stage or whatever.
4: Really?
5: Like, "We're going to Chattanooga next."
4: Whoa!
5: And then they will sell those out.
4: That's crazy.
6: Two nights in Indianapolis. That's all we know so far?
5: Right.
4: Yeah, that's all we have so far. If somebody's going to go see Garth Brooks, what kind of show can they expect? Because I don't really know.
5: Greatest show I've ever seen.
4: Really?
6: Really?
5: We came to Moda. He's planned for two shows. Ended up playing five.
4: Whoa!
5: Sold out all five of them.
4: The demand was that big.
5: Literally best show I've ever seen.
4: Oh my gosh.
5: He's the man. He is the man. I'm super excited about it. I'm hoping he comes here.
6: Yeah,
4: oh, please.
6: That would be so cool.
5: And because he's doing arena tours, we have an arena.
4: Yeah.
5: We don't have a stadium. We never get those.
4: Yeah.
5: So let's get him to Moda Center. It's Luke Bryan. I Don't Want This Night to End. This has been Music City Minutes on 98.7.

0: 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We've got solutions.
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2: Friends and Neighbors with the Morning Stampede. You call us with your problems. You can DM us. You can email us. You can send us a little voice message. That's actually awesome when you do that at 503-733-0987. And then we collectively try to figure out the best solution for whatever your problem is. We have Marty from Salem joining us. Good morning, Marty.
3: Morning, guys.
2: You have something going on with a friend. Is that right?
3: Yes, my friend is chronically late for everything.
4: Oh, no.
3: Yeah, I've finally had enough of it. Like, and this isn't just like a recent thing. This was programmed into her at birth. Right. But, you know, I try to call her out on it. And then she tries to make it like a cute personality trait. Like, she's like, oh, you know me. I'm just who I am.
2: Oh, I hate that.
1: The worst.
3: Yeah, it's not cute. It's frustrating. It's like he has no respect for anybody's time, and I want to hit her with a car.
1: I would too.
2: Totally fair, man. See, Here's the thing. I'm with Marty on this one.
4: Yeah.
2: I feel like if you're late, I mean, even at work, like if you're 1 minute for late for a meeting, that's 1 minute times every person in there that's waiting for you. Of productivity lost.
1: It's so rude. And they know that they're late. And I don't know why they try and make it their personality trait. Like, it's not cute. It's just so disrespectful. It would like turn me off to have them as a friend because it just shows that they don't respect your time.
2: Yeah. Marty, how long have you known this person?
3: I'm going on like 10 years.
4: Oh. 10 years too long, bro. Yeah. You gotta cut bait and get out of there.
1: Always been this way?
3: Always. Even when we were in college, everything.
1: Wow. It's annoying too because then people will say things like, "Oh, well, if they have to be there at 7:30, tell them it actually starts at 7 or whatever." But it's like, why do you have to make workarounds for this person?
4: Yeah, like special workarounds.
1: Yeah, like why can't they just be a normal, decent human and just show up on time like everybody else?
4: I had a wrestling coach in high school that taught me to be early is to be on time, to be on time is to be late,
2: right,
4: and to be late is to be left behind.
2: Ooh, that's good.
4: And for some reason, looking at that every day walking into the boys' locker room, it is just ingrained in me.
2: That's good, man.
4: So I try not to be late for anything.
2: Marty, we're going to put this out there and see what people have to say. Any tricks? We'll be in touch, Marty.
3: Awesome. Thanks, guys.
2: 503-733-0987. It's Friends and Neighbors on 98.7 The Bull with The Morning Stampede. 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
2: Marty called in. Marty's got a friend that is chronically late. Marty has had it.
3: It's the worst.
2: Yeah. We got a text message coming in as well from other people about this.
4: He did. We got a text from Laura in Hood River. My sister-in-law, when she was alive, RIP, was always late for everything. So we used to just tell her if we wanted her to be there at 10 o'clock, we would tell her that she needed to be ready by 9:15 and she would be ready. She never figured out what we were doing and it worked perfectly.
3: Oh, wow. Well, do you think she was late for her own funeral?
2: I don't know. I doubt it. Who knows?
4: I hate this rule because I hate that you have to accommodate the other person's inconsideration and rudeness. Like, you know, saying, like, you know, working around their problem. You know, I don't love that, but if it works, it works.
2: Especially when it has like a hard start to the thing, like you're doing like a wine tour bus and we're leaving at this time.
3: Yep.
2: And you got to like correct it. And even if they're late, they're ruining it for everybody.
4: Right.
2: Angela in Independence, what about you? What do you think?
5: I am the late friend.
2: It's you?
4: What?
2: You're the problem?
5: Yeah. Well, yeah. But I'm the problem for me, too, if that makes it any better.
2: So you're annoyed by you, too.
4: Why are you always late?
3: Why do you find yourself always running behind?
5: I can't help it, to be completely honest. So I was diagnosed with ADHD when I was, like, 32. And it explains a lot, to be completely honest. But I am the person who is like consistently late for everything. I tried so hard. I set like 10 alarms. I try to prep everything before, and it's like my brain either is like hours ahead or hours behind. Like, I don't know how to be in between.
2: I can understand how your friends would be annoyed by this, but the fact that it annoys you too makes me like sympathetic to you.
5: Like I get so angry at myself, and then on top of that I have two children, so it's like double everything. So it's like I'm annoyed with myself, but now I have to rush them and then they're getting upset, so it's like this just like giant mess. So I'm late for everything all the time.
3: Is it because it's really hard for you to leave the house?
5: Well, that too, because on top of that my own children are neurodivergent and they're constantly one break away from having a collapse. So it's just like every day, no matter what time of day, whether it's the morning or night or anything, like we are just,
3: that's tough.
2: Yeah,
5: flying by, just making it through.
2: Yeah, here's the thing, like if you have a condition that makes it that okay, I'm a little more sympathetic to it, but if you just have main character energy, you know what I mean,
3: you know the difference, you can spot it.
2: Yes.
4: People who say they have time blindness,
2: right?
3: Come on.
2: 503-733-0987. What are your thoughts on this? The chronically late friend. This is Friends and Neighbors on The Bull.

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1: This is Northwest Now with Mallory.
2: Possums are so misunderstood, guys.
3: That's what I keep hearing.
2: They're a great animal. You know what else are good animals? Bats.
3: Bats?
4: Well,
2: I think bats are misunderstood when, you know, they need to just stay in their lane. They can't be getting into our lanes.
3: Yeah.
2: And the reason I say this is because Marion County recently issued a warning to residents to avoid contact with bats because bats carry rabies, and one in the area recently tested positive.
3: And that means when it becomes a vampire, the vampire also has rabies.
4: Oh, gosh.
3: So not only would you be turned into a vampire, but you'd be a rabid vampire. It's all bad news.
2: Yeah, really bad. I've heard rabies, not that I've experienced it, but I've heard rabies is like one of the worst ways to go. Like, it's just all around so bad. Like, I don't know. I don't want to get into it, but I heard it's very bad.
3: I think you go crazy.
2: And you don't, yeah, pretty much.
3: Yeah, right.
4: I like kind of risk it sometimes. I could have sworn, I'm 39 now. Mm-hmm. By this point in my life, I would have gotten rabies at least once.
2: No, rabies?
4: I haven't.
2: It has like 100% mortality rate. Like, you do die.
3: I mean, you can get treated for it.
2: If it's
3: left untreated,
2: yeah,
3: it'll knock you
2: but
3: out.
2: You need to get treated within like 24 hours, and a lot of people don't. Because a lot of people, they don't even realize.
3: So if you get bit by a bat in Salem right now, straight to the ER.
2: Absolutely.
3: Don't mess around.
2: With the quickness. 7-Eleven is suing Nike over their plan of their launch of their new sneaker. So Nike just created a new Air Max, and it has the colors of 7-Eleven. So I think that's a green, a red, a brown, and not only that, but they're going to launch it on the 11th of this month, otherwise known as 7-Eleven Day.
3: Now, I would have bought that they did was an accidental thing or whatever.
4: Coincidence.
3: A coincidence until the 7-Eleven part.
2: Yeah, now they're just trolling 7-Eleven.
4: Well, here's the thing. Nike's done, like, do you remember Newport cigarettes?
2: Yeah.
4: They've done sneakers like those before.
3: What? Oh, really?
4: Where they just look like a pack of Newports.
3: Really?
2: Oh, yeah.
3: Did Newport get their bite on that?
4: I don't think so.
2: So that's maybe a much this smaller is like a brand than Nike. Like,
4: yeah.
2: Like, Nike's one of those brands. Like, it's like Nike, Apple, Amazon. Like, you will not win.
3: Well, I don't know. This case sounds pretty firm to me.
2: Yeah, but don't you think Nike could just say, it's just a date, it's just a color.
3: No.
2: Like, we're not copying you.
3: Well, 7-Eleven has the trademark.
4: Yeah, it's like,
2: to the
4: logo.
3: Yeah, the logo.
2: But are they using the logo?
3: No, but it's like the colors, and if it's similar and evokes it, I would find
2: if it's a different
3: for 7-Eleven,
2: hue,
3: honestly.
2: I don't know. We'll see. Yeah.
4: Is it like slightly off?
2: Yeah, I bet it is.
3: Yeah, if it's not.
4: I can see kind of both sides here. Like Nike, you know, come on.
3: Mm-hmm.
4: Like, you know
2: right.
4: better. And then the other part of it for 7-Eleven, I'm like, how many people are going to, you know, cop these shoes day one and go to their local 7-Eleven, buy a Slurpee and take a picture of them?
3: There's going to be some marketing.
4: It's going to be sky, you know what I mean? Skyrocket.
2: So really, we're just going to see who has the better attorney.
4: Yeah.
2: That's really all it comes down to.
4: Yeah, seriously. My money's on Nike.
3: Which is probably Nike.
2: Definitely. Yep. Portland General Electric customers will see lower power bills because the Oregon Public Utility Commission, the PUC, approved a proposal to move the cost burden onto the new data centers.
3: Which is great.
4: That's not fair to the data centers.
2: Oh, come on.
4: Why? Are you kidding?
3: JR on the side of data centers.
4: No, I'm kidding.
3: You're the only guy.
2: I've got some stats. So these proposals will lower the residential electricity rates by 1.3%. So quite small, I know. Small businesses will see a 3.7% decrease and a 29% increase for the data centers.
3: Which I'm fine with, honestly.
2: That's a lot.
3: I don't know. Data centers, like, going up in your neighborhood, nobody wants it.
2: No, that's insane. I hate
4: that.
2: And they're taking over, like, agriculture fields and stuff.
4: Big time.
2: Like, come on.
3: What is a city's impetus to, like, because they'll give, like, tax breaks to
4: Jake,
3: data
4: I don't know what that word is. Hold on.
3: What would they want to do that for?
4: Okay, thank you.
3: Give tax breaks to a data center. First, it's just going to take land.
2: Yeah.
3: It's only create, like, 11 jobs. There's no way, like, this is not a big boon for your city.
2: No.
3: For
2: a
3: data center.
4: It's fine to, like, surcharge them 29%.
3: Yeah, I like that.
4: How about, like, you down us 29%? What's this 1.3 stuff?
2: I know.
4: You know?
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1: We're trying to send you off to the destination of your choice, wherever an artist is playing, wherever in the country. If you want to go, we're giving out keywords, and we're doing it three times a day. So we missed the first one at 8 o'clock. Your next one's going to be at noon with Emily today, but wherever you want to go, you can go.
2: I mean, think about it. Big shows. Let's talk like Morgan Wallen at Nissan Stadium
1: Boom.
2: In Nashville.
1: We can make that happen.
2: What if it's like, I don't know, Ella Langley at the Sphere in Las Vegas?
1: Ella Langley plays the Sphere. We will get you in the door for that.
2: Any show in the country, any artist, you can win your way in.
1: Frankly, I find it surprising that we're promising this, because this requires like quite a bit of favors to be called in on behalf of our company, you know?
2: Yep.
1: But hey.
3: I was wondering that. Like, we don't have access to just anything.
1: We don't just have one ticket or a pair of tickets to every show in the country.
3: And I'm sure they get a plus one as well.
2: How about Hardy on Jake's Boat?
3: Do you think Hardy would do that?
1: Yes. We're going to make that happen.
2: Okay.
1: Yep.
3: Let's do it.
1: That'd be a very intimate show.
2: Let us be very clear. We cannot give you a hypothetical show. This has to be an actual booked concert.
1: But I think Hardy might come.
2: We're being a little silly about it.
1: Yeah. Hardy does show up on the boat. I've had Parmalee play on my boat. I've had Eli Young Band play on my boat. I've had Uncle Cracker play on my boat.
3: Wow. What?
1: We can get Hardy. I think it's possible.
2: All right. It's doable.
1: Maybe it'll be a hard rocking show. If the pontoons are rocking.
2: Yeah, don't come a knocking.
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1: Mallory asked this question when she walked in today. I have a physical today. What is that?
2: I'm dreading it.
1: It doesn't strike fear into your hearts like it did for teenage boys. Because when you get a physical, you know you're going in for the old turn and cough part.
3: The old...
2: Yeah.
1: Which I don't know what they're checking for. I don't know anything about it. I know I had to do it. I know I didn't like it. I remember having a physical reaction to the word physical.
3: What all does a physical even entail nowadays?
2: I don't know. I think they have to make sure that I can, like, breathe well.
3: Okay.
1: What?
3: Well, that's a start.
2: I think I have to get cleared for something. So they just have to make sure I'm not going to have a heart attack. I don't know.
3: What are you getting cleared for?
1: Is this a private thing?
2: Kinda,
3: okay.
2: Yeah.
3: Oh, okay.
1: I could sense by your face that you didn't want to share all the details of this.
3: Well, now my mind's spinning.
1: Right, yeah. Now
3: what does Mallory need to get approved for?
1: That she needs to be able to breathe for.
3: Yeah, she needs to be able to breathe for it.
1: Are you going to space?
3: Yeah.
1: Mallory, are you going
2: to
1: space?
2: Almost. You're very close.
1: Oh, really?
2: You're very close.
1: Okay, awesome.
2: But yeah, so I'm like dreading it.
1: Okay.
2: And I don't want to do it. And I don't know what they're going to do.
1: They're not going to have you turn and cough, I'll tell you that right now.
3: Yeah, if they do, run.
2: But they're not going to take my blood or anything, I don't think, right?
3: No, they might.
1: Yeah, they might.
2: Really?
3: Yeah, I heard on physicals now for women, they draw blood from the toes.
2: Oh,
3: yeah,
2: perfect.
3: Strange stuff.
1: I don't know why they do it. I heard that too.
3: Yep.
2: Okay, great. I'm even more excited now.
3: Yeah, it was in the post.
2: Well, is this going to give me an opportunity to possibly not show up to work tomorrow? You'll be on your own, JR.
3: Yeah, well, I've been on my own my whole life. So
1: no big surprise there.
3: Yep. Thanks.
1: I'm taking the next 2 days off. Come in for the morning stampede a la these two.

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1: If you road rage at somebody who's driving slow in your lane, it's now justified by science.
2: You see, here's the thing. Like, that can be even more dangerous, I think, than driving too fast.
3: I've heard that.
1: Your instincts on that are exactly correct. That's what this scientific study said. It is safer to go faster than the speed limit than to go slower than the speed limit.
3: Going slower, what will that do in terms of like danger? Will it just cause more traffic and make people like more
1: have to drive around you, change lanes more? You are causing more inconvenience by driving slow, like under the speed limit in your lane, than you will be by going fast.
3: And what is slow? So if the speed limit's 60 and someone's going like 55, I think that's okay. I mean, it's not, but that's not like dangerously slow. What do we think dangerously?
1: It's literally like this study says like 5 to 10 miles an hour.
3: Really?
2: Yeah. Wow.
3: Wow. More I thought it'd be more than that. Interesting.
2: So strange to me. The speed limits here are 55 miles per hour.
1: Right.
2: I just found
1: what are you familiar with?
2: 65.
1: Okay.
2: Yeah.
1: Yeah.
3: And you know what's even weirder is in Washington, it's 60.
2: And then
3: you get to Oregon and it's like 5 slower. Yeah.
1: Wow. It's literally across that river. They have different rules. Yeah. 55. Having grown up here, I always kind of felt comfortable at 55. But when I go travel to Arizona or go to LA or anywhere where I need to drive, and they're ripping along at 80 sometimes.
3: 80? That's entirely too fast.
2: You think that's too fast? Arizona's working on just nixing speed limits altogether.
1: Seriously.
2: That's what I was reading,
3: That is so bad.
2: It's nuts.
1: So I can go any speed I want, including 45?
2: Including 88.
3: You're going 45, the person next to you is flying by at 90?
2: I mean, think about just like that difference. That they say you got to keep with the flow of traffic.
3: Yeah.
2: Right? But it's like...
3: Not everyone's going to agree.
2: Exactly. Right. I mean, show this to the Beaverton PD, you know?
1: Honest. I'm sending them the study.
2: Thank you.
3: And also, it's dependent on the kind of car you drive. Like my car, I have a big old car. My car physically can't speed. I don't think she can break 60.
1: Like, got the pedal on the ground.
3: No, seriously. And like when I do go fast, like I see my gas thing just going down. Like I can't do it. But I used to have a very small Mazda when I was in college. Oh, I was zipping around, flying around. You don't even realize how fast you're going.
1: No more in the Jeep Liberty.
3: Oh no. She literally cannot go past 60.
2: That thing rumbles too if you get too quick.
3: It starts to shake if you go fast. My kid needs to pull back a little bit.
1: Well, you can't go too slow because then you're causing unsafe conditions.
3: Yep.
1: Yeah, you gotta work on it. Coming up in just a couple songs, the 4-day work week. This is something that might become U.S. law.

0: never took the 3-day weekend.
1: Same.
0: We would just work on the Monday or work on the Friday and then accrue an extra vacation day. But now that we're taking them, I love it.
2: It's so nice.
1: I'll tell you, I came in here Monday so refreshed, so excited to get back to work. My productivity has been through the roof.
0: Absolutely.
2: And I think that's common. I think that'll be very common if we do get a 4-day work week. People will be more inclined to like work hard. Because they know they're going to have 3 days of rest.
0: I've always felt like A society, B society is how we should run it. So, like, you work 4 days, and if you're an A society, and then, like, your days is Monday through Thursday. And then B society works Thursday through Sunday.
1: Mm.
0: So, same thing. There's 1 day where kind of everybody's working.
2: Okay.
0: But then, like, everything's open. Think, like, the banks are open 7 days a week. Everything's open 7 days a week.
1: Oh, I see what you mean. Yeah, that's a good idea.
2: Yeah. You just have to make sure you and all your friends are on the same schedule.
0: Right.
2: Yeah.
0: If you find you can't even date somebody in B society.
2: No, you can't.
1: I think the whole thing is really coming about because, like, the prices for everything are just skyrocketing.
0: Right.
1: Right? People are working and working and working and working, and nobody's getting ahead. I know I'm certainly not.
0: Yeah.
1: So maybe this can kind of help even things out a little bit.
0: Change the gas on your commute.
1: Uh-huh.
0: Like, you pay less for your commute.
1: Yeah.
0: Mallory's over here paying $500 for parking.
1: Yeah.
2: And gas in my Jeep Liberty. I just saw something. It was, would you take a $120,000 fully remote job or $150,000 5 days a week an office job? And everyone was like, the amount I'll save of money of working from home, the $120,000 remote, no question.
0: Got to be close to 30
2: no
0: grand.
2: No question. Yes. Absolutely.
1: Yeah.
0: I'll take any job that pays that much, honestly.
1: I'll take any job.
2: A job.
1: You know, just a job.
0: Ready
1: right?
0: to accept new jobs, just like our printer.
1: Our
0: here.
1: Printer.
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1: Somebody somewhere in the government is working on a four-day work week and making that mandatory. Instead of 40 hours, 32 hours.
2: That person has had enough in the government. They want. They're like, I've had enough, and so I'm going to use my power to pull it back.
3: I feel like Jelly Roll here. Hands up. I am completely on board with this.
1: Put me down. Yeah. We have had a couple three-day work weeks so far this year, like this 4th of July, this last one. We pre-recorded that Friday show.
2: We've had a lot of three-day weekends.
3: We have.
2: The last, 2 months. We've had, I feel like we've had, three or four.
1: And this is completely unique. Like, in my history here, I've been here for 22 years. We

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2: I've been saying the In-N-Out spot in Beaverton is a bad spot all along. The neighbors of that spot are starting to post the letters that they're getting from In-N-Out.
3: Uh-huh.
2: Because In-N-Out has to, like, put in new water lines or whatever.
3: I've seen this in Facebook groups.
2: Yes.
4: What are they saying?
2: Yes. Like, they have to cut up their driveway to put in a new water line.
4: That's... Surely that can't be allowed.
2: It is allowed. It's
4: how?
2: Eminent domain. They just said they get a chance. They get the right to do it.
4: How? How does In-N-Out have the opportunity to intrude on these people's driveways?
3: They're intruding on all the communities.
4: I mean, I'm okay with In-N-Out. It's probably my favorite food of all time. But you can't be digging up people's driveways. That doesn't make sense to me.
2: So this one, unlike the one in Tannisbourne, and I think the one in Ridgefield, this one backs up to a neighborhood.
4: Okay.
2: So Beaverton Hillsdale Highway, and it's where already the Chick-fil-A is.
3: Habit.
2: The Habit
3: is right there.
2: Right
3: that
2: there.
3: Just went in.
2: Yes, the Target is right there. We are losing Hawaiian Time and Azteca. Two of my favorite restaurants
4: Hawaiian
2: ever.
4: Hawaiian Time is so good.
2: Yeah.
3: R.I.P.
2: To get the In-N-Out.
4: Oh, well, shoot.
2: I don't love the placement of this. Like, that neighborhood can't tolerate more traffic.
4: Yeah. To me, it sounds like a pretty poppin' neighborhood.
2: It is a poppin' neighborhood.
4: They got it all going on near there. But if they're, like, intruding on them, imagine having people, too, like, with how popular In-N-Out is. Like, people are going to be parking in your neighborhoods.
2: Yes.
4: People
2: yes.
4: are going to be blocking your driveways.
2: Yes.
4: That is not cool.
2: I'm fine with In-N-Out coming to the West Side. I think we just, whatever, one open in Hillsboro.
3: Mm-hmm. Yeah.
2: Now, Beaverton needs one. I'm not so sure about that. Especially not where they're talking about it with.
4: Yeah. So, wait. So, it's not there yet. That's where they want to build it.
2: They're building it.
4: Oh,
3: they're building it.
2: Yeah.
4: Okay.
2: Yeah.
3: Let's just say perfect world. They said, hey, you know what? Stop the nails. Stop everything.
2: Mm-hmm.
3: Mayor Jake of Beaverton.
2: Oh, yeah. Thanks for asking.
3: Where actually is the perfect spot in Beaverton for an In-N-Out?
2: Do you remember what we were talking about where those two new red light cameras went in?
4: Mm-hmm.
2: There's plenty of land right out there. That is a 4-lane road.
3: Oh.
2: So two lanes in both directions. Let's put it out there. TV Highway and 170th. Boom, we got room out there.
3: Okay.
2: Not where they've chosen.

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say that to myself today. I felt very self-sabotaged. Hey, it's Emily. I woke up this morning and was like, yes, it's Thursday. One more day to the weekend, baby. And then I realized it's Wednesday. But hey, we're halfway there, so that counts for something.

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1: 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I walk into Home Goods with my mom on Friday. 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
1: It's just so good. It really is. That first sip. Hey, JR here with the Morning Stampede on 98.7 The Bull for my friends at Big Red and Plaid Pantry. 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

Rocky Mountain Low on 98.7 The Bull. It's Emily. Speaking of low, some of this drama gets a little low on Friends and Neighbors. Have you tuned in yet to the Morning Stampede? 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So

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1: How would you like to see Chris Stapleton? 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You can win your tickets over on Instagram at 98.7 The Bull. I mean, I bet this one is going to be on his set list. It's White Horse on The Bull.

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It is Pick Your Ticket. 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

0: That is the latest from Ian Munsick, Love is Blind. My name is Emily. Thank you so much for listening. Hanging with me today, B-Dub up next for you. He has your pick your ticket keyword around 5 o'clock. Have an awesome Wednesday. I'll see you right back here tomorrow on The Bull.
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the afterglow of America 250 this past weekend. It's B-Dub on 98.7 The Bull. There's a list making the rounds called 250 Reasons to Love America, and a few of them are hard to argue with. Chocolate chip cookies. Thank you, Massachusetts. Air conditioning. Whoever invented that deserves a national holiday every time it hits 90-plus degrees. National parks. Nobody does them better. They also gave a nod to comic books, hip-hop, the Pacific Coast Highway, seventh-inning stretch, and, of course, apple pie. And then there's Dolly Parton. National treasure.

Jelly Roll isn't the only guy transforming his life. Nate Smith has lost over 70 pounds from his heaviest. Looks incredible. His brother Kyle actually does meal prepping and high-protein meals. It's Tasty Shreds, I think, is his Instagram. So he's had a lot of guidance from him. But Nate's looking good. 98.7 The Bull. 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
5: 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Or at Lazy Boy, the warehouse. 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

0: Good. It really is. That first sip. Hey, JR here with the Morning Stampede on 98.7 The Bull for my friends at Big Red and Plaid Pantry. And look, I think I just found my new go-to soda for the summer. Big Red. It's a cream soda with a sweet blend of lemon, orange, and vanilla. It's smooth, refreshing, and honestly, it kind of reminds me of like bubblegum or even cotton candy. It's become a favorite around the Bull Studio. My co-host Jake loves it.
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4: 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You don't usually expect financial advice from a country star, but Kelsey Ballerini made a really smart point. She says, even if you're in the happiest relationship ever, you should still make sure you're financially independent. Not because you're planning for a breakup, but because life has a funny way of changing the script. She says, before you buy a house, open a joint account, or get married, you need total financial transparency. Know where the money is, where it's going, and how it's being managed. Honestly, that's not really relationship advice. That's adulting advice. Love is great. Trust is even better. But knowing your own passwords, having your own money, and understanding the finances, kind of common sense. Romy.

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1: Hey, don't do that, you guys.
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0: Yeah, because to me, the answer is correct no matter what you say.
1: Oh, don't do that. 7:30 tomorrow morning on the Morning Stampede. I'm going to get in trouble.
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0: and Megan Maroney on the show. If somebody were to get your phone and go through your notes app right now, would there anything, is there something that you would be nervous about them reading, like in terms of an idea in progress that you haven't quite worked out yet?
1: For sure. My notes app is a scary place. I actually have this thing that I've agreed to with myself to keep all my ideas that I come up with on tour, but I'm not allowed to write the next album on this tour yet because I'm trying to live in the moment. I'm trying to take all of this in without moving on to the next thing. So yeah, there's probably several ideas that will end up on my next project one day, but I'm not acting upon them. A thing that I would probably be the most scared about would be, so I've been doing this thing on tour where I have like a mirror that says something for each city. And all of those that I've come up with are in my notes, and I would hate for that to get out.
0: I like that. Like, you're not writing, but you've got to put the idea in there at the very least. Right. Like, hey, come back to this later.

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5 o'clock. It's time to throw back a little bit. 98.7 The Bull, number one for New Country. Your Big Four at four and a little more with some old school. Trisha Yearwood, and She's in Love with the Boy.

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